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4: 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My name is Todd Nettleton, and we are in our studio in Bartlesville, Oklahoma, with Dr. David Casale. He is a second-time guest. We have had him on one time before. He is the founder and the president of Congo Initiative, and we will talk about what they are, what they do. They are one of our Voice of the Martyrs partners, helping serve persecuted Christians in the Democratic Republic of the Congo. They are also celebrating 20 years of ministry. I looked on the website today. Mm-hmm. Dr. David Casale, welcome to Voice of the Martyrs Radio. 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
2: Thank
4: Radio.
2: Thank you very much. It's good to be back here.
4: It seems like in the past 12 to 18 months, some of the most violent attacks against Christians anywhere in the world have happened in DRC. And I'm talking about attacks where whole congregations are wiped out. Dozens of people are beheaded. What's going on? Can you kind of help us understand what's happening?
2: That's a good question. Because at the beginning, we ourselves did not know what was really happening. People would be massacred in a village. They would come and they would kill and kill people. And that is a brutal killing. And chopping people's heads and open people's wounds. Mm. And it was terrible. The government of Congo could not silence them, fight them, because these people would appear in villages, kill, then disappear. We could not really put our fingers on defining what was happening. Until we got in partnership with Voice of the Martyrs and started seeing the pattern mm-hmm. of their killings. And say, there's something here against Christians. About 2-3 months ago, the president of the parliament of the country, for the first time, openly declared that these people are trying to establish the ISIS Islamic State in this area. We had discovered that mm-hmm. from our relationship with the VOM. But now, what we need most is training pastors so that they can train believers on how to respond Christianly, mm-hmm. teaching more about the love of God, about the power that God gives to us, about forgiveness. We realize that it is easy to say it and more difficult to live it out, especially for those who have lost their loved uh-huh. ones. One of the worst things that this can have, apart from the killings, is people living in a state of fear, of hatred. How do you change from victim to victor and know that, yes, they can kill the body, but they cannot kill the soul? Yes, Christ taught us another way of responding. That's deep. Mm-hmm. As Jesus said, if you want to be my disciple, take up your cross and come and follow me. And so to make sure that we are discipling those resilient Christians, those Christians who decide to love and to follow Christ and to do good, that's when we can see a little piece of heaven down here.
4: Amen. And we know from so many other stories around the world, it's not only us as Christians who see that, it's also the persecutors. It's also the enemies mm-hmm. of the gospel mm-hmm. who see, wow, these mm-hmm. Christians are strange people. Mm-hmm. They actually mm-hmm. love their enemies. They mm-hmm. actually forgive. Mm-hmm. So it's a witness as well.
2: Yes.
4: Tell me a little bit about the Congo Initiative and what the ministry looks like. What are you doing on a day-to-day and on a week-to-week basis to make a difference there?
2: Well, the Congo Initiative, we started it in 2017. Before that, I was leading the Nairobi Evangelical Graduate School of Theology in Kenya. That was called Africa International University. Developing church leaders at the master's level for the whole continent of Africa. That was fun. That was good. That was my passion. And training leaders for the whole Church of Jesus Christ in Africa. But that is when my country was going through difficult time with war, with various countries who send their soldiers to Congo. And then the whole genocide of Rwanda spilled over into Congo. And there was so much suffering in my country. And in the early 2000s, when war was ending, but there was still so much suffering, we are dreaming of starting a PhD program in Nairobi for the whole of Africa. We had to start a PhD program that would respond to African needs. And so we are taking time to think through that. And my people were suffering in Congo. I lost 4 close relatives. Mm. And I'm a man of dream. I have many dreams. So let's do this, let's do that. Suddenly, my dreams stopped. My world stopped. I did not feel the urge of being in Kenya, of what we are doing, the dreams, what I just wanted to go home and be with my people in Congo. So I told my wife, let's go home. In Africa, in big cities, when you say, let's go home, it can be home in town, or it can be home back in the village. I said, back in the village, in Congo. What will we do there? I don't know. I just want to be with the people. What about this school here? Have you finished your dreams for this school? I said, I don't think God calls us to finish our dreams. I think God calls us to be faithful in the time He has given us. I believe I've been faithful during the 8 years. Others will continue the dream of this. I just want to go home. That's how we went to Congo. We met with the church leaders. We listened to the people over there. We had a retreat with about 12 Congolese leaders for church and different walks of life. And for 3 days, we asked 3 questions. How come people were slaughtered and killed in Congo like that? And the second question that we asked, where is the Church of Jesus Christ? What difference did we make? Why didn't we make enough difference? Because even in the church compound, there were killings and things like that. And the third question that we asked was, so what? How can we in Congo do church so that we are responding to the challenges of our people? We focused on the third question. And we had pieces of paper, big papers, written around the wall. How can we do church? Of course, missionaries came and taught us how to do church. But now we are thinking ourselves, how can we do church? We ourselves, given our context. How can we respond to the needs of our community as Christians? The answers to these questions, for my wife and I, it was like a mandate. This is how we have to do church, to respond Christianly to the challenges of our country. That's what Congo Initiative is all about. It has 2 tracks. Education, formal and non-formal education. Educate people intellectually, spiritually, and with their hands to serve the community, to serve the people, to serve the church. And then the second track is community engagement, and try to alleviate, to think through with people what is happening, how can we change the situations. So in the community engagement, we have activities like Justice Initiative. Our law school, we go in the community, we see situations that require our lawyers to intervene. So our students and the Christian lawyers around intervene in the community. We have counseling because of the suffering of the people. So we give counseling, group counseling, individual counseling, children counseling. We have what we call holistic family development. So families that have been broken, especially women who have been abandoned, who have been raped, who are widows, who don't have any skill, train them to learn and how to do things and get their lives and then their children. We call it La Charité Bilingue. These are children who could not go to school because their parents could not afford to send them to school. And we train these children, and their parents can cultivate, and so that they can have means of paying for their children or feeding their children. And we have the Church Renewal Program, where we train the pastors who did not get enough training to be pastors. And we do seminars and workshops in various aspects of pastoral ministries, including how they can support themselves, because many of these pastors are not well paid. So we teach them skills and biblical skills on how to pastor in their churches. So you see, our hands are full with education and community engagement. And frankly, anybody who comes to us in our Congo Initiative Ministry, you have something to do. You can do it. We have an aspect of the life of Christians in Congo that can use your gift.
4: Mm-hmm. Yeah. Amen. And I want to point people to the website, congoinitiative.org. We'll also give you a link in the show notes this week at vomradio.net. They are asking people to come and help, and maybe it's you that God is laying on your heart. Man, let's go to Congo. Let's help with this ministry. What kind of people are you looking for? How long do you want them to stay? What do you want them to do while they're there?
2: Education, community engagement, in the church, in the community, with the young people, with the women, with the adults. So we present sectors that almost anybody can fit in.
4: Even lawyers, I heard you say.
2: Even lawyers can fit in. In fact, every 2 years we have a conference with lawyers. Some lawyers come from this country, from America, and we bring lawyers from Congo, and they discuss on how can we uphold justice in this country, because we don't know justice, we know so much injustice. How can we as lawyers uphold justice and do pro bono services for those who are wrongly accused? And so we have all these ministries in such a way that anybody can fit in. And we can have formal teaching in primary school, in high school, in at the university level, in many disciplines. And the killings don't happen now in the city of Beni, where we are, in the outskirts, and it's going further in the outskirts. So we are safe. I cannot allow you to come if I know you cannot be safe there. And being there in a different context, it makes another sense of Christianity. It makes another sense of prayer. People pray over there as if everything depends on God and on their prayers. People trust God as if their lives depend on God, and it does. And people worship because God is everything to them. I've seen people come from here to go to Congo, and they will stay for a month, sometimes a month, sometimes longer than a month. By the time they are leaving to come back to America, even the way they pray changes.
4: Amen.
2: The appreciation of the provisions of God change. don't take food for granted. We don't take protection for granted. We don't take all these things for granted. As much as I would love to see the adults come and be with us, and even the younger generation, I tell you, they see Christ in a new way. It's a Christ who is in action in daily works of people's lives. And as much as it changes us, I believe it can change you too.
4: Absolutely. And the thing that excites me is those people then come home to their church and their Bible study group and their employment place, and they're different. They pray different. They live for the Lord differently. Yes. So I want to encourage you again, congoinitiative.org. There is a tab that says get involved. You can click on that. There's a form to fill out. You can say, hey, here's what I do. Here's my experience. And as Dr. David has said, they need folks of all different walks of life. They need teachers and lawyers and people to come and work with the kids. So I want to encourage you to get involved that way. We're talking this week on Voice of the Martyrs Radio with Dr. David Casale. He is the founder and president of Congo Initiative. David, it seems like the thing I really appreciate about this is you had this gathering to talk about what the church can do, and it wasn't just a sort of biblical, spiritual training response. It was, hey, we need to address all these things. Like, we need to help families, and we need to help people who've been through trauma, and we need to help parents raise their kids, and we need to help people figure out how to make a living. How did God sort of draw all of those things together as far as we can't just address this one thing? We have to look at the whole picture.
2: Two things. Number one was to listen to the people who are going through the hard time. What will alleviate that pain? How can we be Christians? How can we respond to that? So listening to the people themselves, expressing even what they can be and do as Christians to rebuild their communities. Mm. And second is to empower them, to empower people, and to raise up from within the communities younger people, younger generation, who say enough is enough. We can be better. We can do better. And tell them, yes, you can. Yes, we can. In fact, we have the power of Jesus Christ. When we started this, and people, after hearing from them, listening to them, and then we put that into a package, and this is the ministry, this is congregation, this is what we do. And then people started saying, oh, it's too much. We cannot afford that. We cannot afford that. Oh, we need it, but it's too much. We cannot afford it. So we took about 2 years teaching on the theme, what do you have? The Lord needs it. And we went from churches to churches, from groups of Christians to groups of Christians in various denominations, and showing them what we heard them say.

0: then and not in my now. But what is it that Christ taught us to pray about? His kingdom. Over there in heaven, yes. Let it come here. Let it penetrate. Let it invade the kingdoms of the earth where we are living. Can the kingdom of God come and invade our families, our communities, our villages, our cities? That is what we are claiming. God, your kingdom come. We know that it will be perfect when we reach our heaven, but we cannot just be silent. We have to work for the coming of the kingdom of God and all the aspects of life. That is what really excited people and started Congo Initiative.
1: Amen. And again, the website, congoinitiative.org. Dr. David Casale, the last question I always ask is, how can we pray? So help our listeners know how to pray for DRC, but also how to pray for Congo Initiative, for you and your work there.
0: Thank you. Jesus taught us how to pray. Your kingdom come. Your will be done on earth as it's in heaven. Can we pray for Congo that the peace of God's kingdom, love, freedom, choice, what God intended for human beings would come in the lives of people there? A sense of liberty so that people would be free to live for God. Sometimes I feel as if people... Don't get me wrong. People take the freedom for granted. And deep relationships over there, relationships with one another, relationships with God, sustain us. So pray that these deep relationships will continue to grow with God or within the community. Pray that that these killings will stop. I believe that God can help us. Pray for our people that they will not live a life of fear and hatred, because it's heavy. It's heavy to live in fear. It's heavy to live in hatred. Love and forgiveness are the way of life that Jesus taught us. Pray for our government. Our country is extremely rich in natural resources, extremely rich. But the people don't benefit from it. Pray that God will give us leaders at the national level, regional levels. Leaders will be shepherds of their people in the communities and in the church. Pray for our students. They go out and they make huge differences in the communities, in all walks of life. Pray that they will be bold. And because often what they do, what they be and do in the community is different from what others expect them to do. And the testimony for the love of Christ, for the transformation that we need to be and to do in the community. Pray that we will stand for what we believe, and that is to show the way of Jesus in the community.
1: Amen. Dr. David Casale, I think of 20 years ago when you said, "Let's go home. I want to go back to my people." The Lord has used that in amazing ways over the last 20 years. I believe and I trust that He will use it even more in the years to come. Thank you for your ministry, and thank you for being our guest this week on Voice of the Martyrs Radio.
0: Thank you very much. 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
1: 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You can learn more about Dr. David Casale. You can learn more about their ministry in the Congo and what they're doing. And you can sign up to go. You can say, "Hey, I want to come. I want to spend a week. I want to spend a month. I want to spend a summer. Maybe I want to spend longer." But they are putting people like you to work to help raise up God's people in DRC. And I hope you'll be back with us next week. We talk every week about what God is doing around the world in hostile areas, in restricted nations, in places where Christians face persecution, but where God's kingdom is advancing. His kingdom is coming on earth as it is in heaven. I hope you'll be encouraged by that this week. And join us again next week right here on the Voice of the Martyrs Radio Network.

0: Jamesy, you're listening to Good News FM 105.1 MHz, Kathmandu, Nepal. And today's program, Manna for the Soul. Tapai haru Manna for the Soul karyakram sundai hunuhuncha. Today, we are honored to share a message from Pastor James Sessions, who is joining us from the USA. Let us prepare our hearts to receive the spiritual bread that God has for us today.
1: Hello, everyone, and welcome to Manna for the Soul. I hope you had a wonderful day, and I'm excited about the opportunity to share with you the good news that Jesus is still Lord. Amen. And I'm thankful for the opportunity to share this Bible study because I really believe that it's going to help you each and every Wednesday night that we have the opportunity to come together and break bread, God's holy word, and just talk about things that I believe many people may be struggling with or asking themselves questions. And this is just to encourage you and bless you and help you because I believe that every one of us needs someone in our lives that can help us know the plan and the path that God has for each and every one of us. So let's have a word of prayer and get right into our Bible study tonight. Father, thank you for this opportunity once again. Lord, we thank you for your goodness, your mercy, your grace, and your love. Be with us, Lord, as we open your word and dive into the things that you would have us to know. Because, Father, it's in knowing your will and your word that help us, Lord, to know the plan and the path that you have for each one of us. Thank you for it. We give you honor and praise in Christ's name. Amen. My question tonight in our Bible study is simply this. Are you willing to risk everything to follow Christ? And you might be asking the question, what does it really mean to risk everything? You may never have had anyone ask you that question, or you may have never been challenged to risk it all. Many people don't like to take the gamble, if you would. I know that's not a real good word, but a lot of people don't like to gamble that question. A lot of people don't like to throw the dice and see what numbers come up. They would just rather play it safe and sit on the sidelines or just do the ordinary things that they do in life and not really go out there on a limb and trust God that he has a greater plan, a more exciting plan than what you are currently doing in your life. And so we're going to be looking at some things tonight that I hope will turn a light bulb on and help you to ask the question, am I willing to risk it all? So to completely sell out to God's will and purpose for your life is a serious question. To risk it all knowing that your trust and future is in the hands of your loving Father and not in yours. And even though I stumble, even though you may stumble or even fail or fall, you know that he'll be right there to pick you up, dust you off, and put you right back on the course that he has planned for you. Why is it that many just play it safe? I've seen so many people over my lifetime that just want to play it safe. They're not willing to risk their comfort and conveniences. They don't want to take the adventure that Christ offers them and the excitement of following God's ultimate plan for their life. So they just sit on the sidelines. They're observers. They don't really want to get involved. You know, just enough be active, but they don't want to just throw it all in the arena and recognize that there's an exciting adventure ahead of them if they'll just follow the leading and the guiding of the Holy Spirit. So the reason why I'm talking about this tonight is because there were three questions in Luke chapter 9 that were asked to three separate individuals. And I'm going to read that real quick. Luke chapter 9, beginning at verse 57, it says this, "And it came to pass that as they went in the way, a certain man said unto him, Lord, I will follow you whithersoever thou goest. And Jesus said unto him, Foxes have holes, and birds of the air have nests, but the Son of Man hath nowhere to lay his head. And he said unto another, Follow me. But he said, Lord, suffer me first to go and bury my father. But listen to what Jesus said. He said unto him, Let bury their dead, but go thou and preach the kingdom of God. And then another, verse 61, he said, Lord, I will follow thee, but let me first go bid them farewell, which are at home at my house. But Jesus said unto him, No man, having put his hand to the plow and looking back, is fit for the kingdom of God. So those were three separate opportunities for those individuals to risk everything and just sell out and say, I'm going to follow you. I may not know where I'm going. I may be like Abraham when God spoke to him and said, leave your kindred, leave your country, leave your family, and just follow me. And Abraham went home and did exactly what God had required of him. And so there's a big risk at stake. There's a big question that we all may have to ask ourselves. And Jesus simply stated to these three individuals, unless you're willing to do what the will of God is for your life and the plan that he has for you, it's going to be very difficult for you to risk everything to follow him. So I want us to look at the word risk. This is just one of the definitions. Risk is the possibility of loss, injury, or another adverse event. It combines the likelihood of an unwanted outcome occurring with the magnitude of its potential impact. So in that definition, what is it saying? It's saying that there could be possibility of many things happening when you just throw it all away and say, I'm going to do what God wants me to do, no matter what the cost may be. It may be that you have many adverse events and things that happen in your life along the way. It's likely that there may be some unwanted outcomes that happen while you follow Christ. And even the potential of failing or falling or losing heart along the way. But like I said earlier, God has a greater plan, your weaknesses, and he knows what you can and can't do, and he doesn't want you to think about this. He wants you to know that if I've called you to do something, just like he did to Abraham, just like he did to David, just like he did to Noah, when Noah was asked to build the ark, and it had never rained on the earth before, but he risked everything, the mockery and the shame and the accusations of, oh, look at Noah, he's out there building an ark. Who ever heard of the word rain, you know, and look what happened in the end. Obedience is better than sacrifice. Before you and I take the necessary risk to say, yes, Lord, no matter what, you and I must have a firm belief and trust in God's unwavering way. We must embrace the conviction that what God desires for you and I will always result in his highest good for our life. So there are two thoughts here to what I just said. First, I'm convinced that the reason we often play it safe is because we don't believe that any pain, failure, or abandonment will really work out for our highest good. We just don't believe what God says. So we play it safe. We, you know, just like these three individuals. Lord, they, you know, they always had an excuse. They always made something higher and more a priority than what God was asking them to commit to. And secondly, we fear losing something we believe is needed for our personal happiness or for the happiness of our families. A lot of people won't go to the mission field because they don't want to risk the sadness or heartache of a family member that they may have to leave behind, or putting children in harm's way in a foreign country that they're not sure of. All of these things are things that people think about when the call of God or the purpose of God for their life, maybe it's to open a business. Maybe it's to start a nonprofit organization. Maybe it's to do something on a short-term basis. And you aren't willing to just say, yes, Lord. And so those questions have to come to the forefront before you can really trust and completely believe and obey God's perfect will for your life. So in Luke 14, I want to read you a couple scriptures that I think will help clarify what I just said. For which of you, intending to build a tower, sitteth not down first? Notice what he said. You sit down first and count the cost, whether you have the sufficiency to finish what you started. Thus happily, after you have laid the foundation, notice what he said there. You've already laid the foundation because you felt impressed. Go forward. So you laid the foundation. You counted the cost. But all of a sudden, you're not able to finish it, it says in verse 29. And all that behold it, everyone that comes by and looks at it, begins to mock you. They make fun of you. Why? Because in verse 30, they say, this man began to build, but was not able to finish. So this really sums up what we've been talking about so far in risking everything. So I believe the greatest limitation of the conquering march towards the will of God and towards what Christ wants us to do today is not secularism, it's not materialism, it's not commercialism, it's not our doubt, it's not atheism or any other ism. What it really is, I believe, it's just Christians who know they have their seat in heaven, they've taken out fire insurance, if you would, but play it safe because they don't want to take seriously the radical claims of Jesus Christ upon their lives. That's why Luke 9:62, and we read this earlier, Jesus said unto him, "No one, having put his hand to the plow," or any other ism. What it really is, I believe, it's just Christians who know they have their seat in heaven, they've taken out fire insurance,

for the kingdom of God. You better know, shouldn't you? You better know exactly what you're doing before you set out and go forward and risk everything, having not sat down and count the cost. You must seriously look at the price that you may have to pay because of the definition of the word risk. So we must ask ourselves this: what do I say I believe? What do I really believe? And how does that compare with what my actions reveal about my beliefs? We've all heard the following sentence: Jesus doesn't want to be a part of your life. He wants to take priority in your life. Many of us are guilty of coming up to just simply play it safe. So here are three things that I believe make it very difficult for people to risk it all. Number one, they like the comfort that they live in. I believe what Jesus saw in the Spirit was the foundational possibility of each and every one of us dwelling in what we call our comfort zone. We just don't want to leave that place that we built for ourselves and the things that we are familiar with to get out of that comfort zone and do something that we may have never done before. And I've been there. I know what it's like to just risk it all and go for it, not really knowing the outcome. For over 20 years, I saw what Christ can do, what the Father will do if you'll simply obey Him. I had no idea where I was going to put this ministry that He placed me in, but I knew He had told me to do it. And so I risked everything, my wife, my two children, and we moved to a place that we had never been before, and we began to labor in a field that I had never labored in before. But knowing just simply that God had called me to do it, and I knew in my heart that this was the right thing to do. So when we are dependent upon comfort and ease rather than the possible hindrances to being totally dedicated as Christ's disciple, these things will cause us to kind of be at a crossroads in our lives in fully following Jesus. You may be at a crossroads in your life right now. You may wonder why you're so frustrated and you're so tired of being just plain Jane. You've asked yourself the question, is this all there is to it? Is this how my life is going to be? Is this what I'm called to do? Is this my purpose in life? And so these things will bring you to a crossroads, and you have to ask yourself those questions. How important is comfort and ease to us in our decision-making process as we follow Christ? Point number two, is comfort and ease the first things we consider whether an avenue of service to the Lord is what we should pursue? Do we always ask ourselves, am I comfortable where I'm at? And thirdly, does our need for comfort and ease hold us back from being obedient to the counsel in the Word of God or to the leading of the Holy Spirit to do something or go somewhere where comfort may not be known yet? Comfort and ease were not the foundation and cannot be the foundation of a true disciple of Christ. You can't put those things first. You've got to take that step of faith. It's not that having something comfortable is unspiritual or sinful, but it's when comfort becomes the first gate to determine whether something is of the Lord or it's not. And then secondly, the word convenience. The conflict in these three individuals was this: it wasn't convenient at this time to truly follow Christ. Why? Because they made every kind of excuse that they could think of. It wasn't convenient. After all, I have obligations, you might say. I have to wait for certain things to fall into place before I can even think of doing something like that. Maybe there was even a large inheritance that you had to wait on, and you just, out of convenience, couldn't follow Christ. Whatever was deep in these people's heart, the command of Jesus brought conflict in their soul, and the word that brought it was convenience. How it becomes such an anchor that holds us back from truly obeying the word of God and going forward. Convenience is not the first gate through which faith operates, because so many times in the gospel accounts, we find that life was not convenient for the disciples. Following Jesus was based on obedience, not convenience. What conveniences have risen in the place in our lives that may be hindering us from being all in and following Jesus? It's not that something being convenient is wrong in and of itself.

0: me wrong. I like to be convenient too. I struggled many times with whether or not I really was doing the right thing. It's not going to be easy, but that's why Jesus said you must sit down and count the cost. It's when we use the excuse of inconvenience to hold us back from fully following our Lord. We might say, wait, I just paid off my car, or I've just finally gotten settled in the home that I've been looking and praying about, or I've just finally found my perfect soulmate, and now you're asking me to risk it all. What hinders us from being all in right now and following our Lord who died for our sins so that we might have eternal life? Convenience can be a big hindrance. And then lastly, the word compromise. The condition that we see these three in was very important. They were not willing to compromise certain things. In verse 61, let's read it again. And another said, Lord, I will follow you, but, there's that word, let me first go and bid them farewell who are at my house. Only Luke included this particular interaction between Jesus and this person. Apparently, from what Jesus said to him in verse 62, there was an inference that he had made an initial step in following Jesus. There was something in what he said that Jesus immediately saw and caught wind of because he's all-knowing. And it, at first, seems almost spiritual and proper. You know, that wasn't an unreasonable request, was it? To go and say goodbye, you would think anyways. And it seemed like the right thing to say. And it really, if you wanted to, you know, think about it for a minute, probably in our minds was scriptural that we should do that before we left. But remember, Abraham didn't get that opportunity, did he? He was told to leave everybody and go to a place that he had never been before. But Jesus corrected the answer to him by revealing something much deeper going on in this person's heart. The problem with this disciple was that he was double-minded. He had his interest in two worlds at the same time, in his own world and in the world of following Christ. So the correction came in verse 62, and this is the third time we're reading it, so I hope you get the point. No one, having put his hand to the plow, looking back, is fit for the kingdom of God. Notice the words no one, meaning no one, not one exception to the rule. These corrective words were a warning for this early disciple who thought he really wanted to risk everything. Jesus affirmed that this person had indeed put his hand to the plow and had begun the work of following him, but the looking back was proof of a double-minded person and a divided heart. So, I want to just stop right there because we're going to run out of time. But I want us to think about what it would take for us to risk it all. You know, when Peter and John followed Christ and left their fishing, they were very good at what they'd done. They had accumulated 3 fishing vessels and were very successful. But when Jesus said, put your nets down and follow me, they didn't hesitate. And I wonder what in your life is stopping you from laying those things down that are an anchor and a weight, and just saying simply, Lord, I'll follow you. I'll go where you want me to go, and I'll do what you want me to do. So when we obey God, and when we trust in him, and when we recognize, there may be a price to pay. When Peter and John went to a certain city and were preaching the gospel, politicians and the public bureaucrats in that city went and told the higher power what was going on, and they went and found that, yes, exactly as they had told them, they arrested them, put them in jail. And later on, when they were confronted with the same thing, they said, listen, this is what God has called us to do, and we have to. It's better to obey the Lord. And so what did they do? They flogged them. They beat them, and then they told them to never preach and use the name of Jesus again. But they counted it a joy to go out from among them, recognizing that even if it meant pain and hardships, they were still going to do what God had called them to do. And I believe that you and I must also answer the call, regardless of the pain and the suffering that we may have to go through in life. I believe God is searching for men and women who are gripped by his grace, willing to return to their radical roots, and have the courage to identify with Jesus in any and every situation. I believe God will use you and I as he calls you and I to different opportunities in our life, remember, it may not be the ministry that God's called you into. It could be something totally different. I'm not saying that you must follow in my footsteps or any other person's footsteps. But I am saying you have to think about what God may have in store for you that is greater than anything that you are currently doing and enjoying in life. And then I believe God will use you in a great way because you'll be under the authority of Christ and his purposes for your life. So I'm going to close. Are you willing to be as courageous as some of those in the Bible that we've talked about? Do you really value God's way more than the ways of this world? Are you acting in a way that proclaims the name of Jesus regardless of what it may cost you? I believe that you can certainly ask that question because I know in my heart that all of us want to do something incredibly good for others. And I believe there's something great in store for you. So as you go on in these days to come, think about what we've talked about in our Bible study tonight. Get alone with God and say, I may not be able to do all that I used to do. I may not be as young as I used to be, or I may be in my early teens or 20s or 30s or whatever it may be. But I believe there's still something that God has for you that only you can fulfill. He wants to do it in your life. And all you have to do is answer the call. So God bless you. Thank you for tonight's Bible study. I hope it's been a blessing. And I hope it's been a challenge. Because that's what this Bible study was really all about. It was really a challenge to get you thinking about what you're doing with your life. So thank you. God bless. Have a great evening.
1: 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God bless you. Jai Masih.

0: गुड न्यूज एफएम 105.1 अपकमिंग नेक्स्ट वॉइस ऑफ मारियर्स.
1: Hi, I'm Todd Nettleton, and this is the Voice of the Martyrs Radio. In West Java, Indonesia, Muslim protesters surrounded a Christian worship service, carrying banners, shouting slogans, and blasting loudspeakers outside the venue. The group accused the church of trying to convert Muslims and spreading teachings that deviated from Islam. Police protection allowed the service to continue. A representative from Indonesia's Ministry of Religious Affairs attended and expressed support for religious freedom. But incidents like this are becoming more common as Indonesian society has grown increasingly conservative in recent years. Islamist groups regularly target churches through demonstrations, pray the government will act boldly to protect the rights of Indonesian Christians to worship freely.
2: I will not let my brothers and sisters suffer in silence, nor will I let them serve alone. To join me in prayer for persecuted Christians, go to vomradio.net.